early tomorrow. Highs level off around 87. Lows dip down to about 65. Tomorrow night, partly cloudy. Chance of thunderstorms Monday and Tuesday. That's your TVS Cable Bulldog Mountain Forecast. I'm meteorologist Paul Trombley. Right now, it's 80 degrees.

Oh, so happy, Pharrell Williams, and I am Chaz Mixon, checking in and having a great time, enjoying the weekend right along with you. I got Blink 182 and Pink coming up in a little bit. Right now, Edie Brickell.

0: There goes Blink 182 for you, and I'm Chaz Mixon. Today we have been celebrating National Donut Day. And did you get some free donuts somewhere? Well, they were offering them at certain locations. You might have had to, you know, download an app or buy a free drink, but it might be worth, you know, grabbing a donut. Of course, so we've been celebrating National Donut Day since 1938, when the Salvation Army made and sold donuts to raise money during the Great Depression. According to legend, donuts used to be called doughnuts. They looked like knots. They started as fried balls of dough, but always came out mushy in the center. Ew. Until some genius made a hole in them, and they, you know, cook more evenly that way. Very genius. Miley Cyrus is on the way.
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0: Enrique Iglesias, bailamos for Jennifer. Yeah, I am Chaz Mixon. Anything you need, you let me know. Radio Chaz is my Facebook page. Send a message. All right. Poison and Shawn Mendes next.
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5: Dipped down to about 59 with fog in spots tonight under partly cloudy skies. Sunshine mixed with clouds with fog at times early tomorrow. Highs level off around 87. Lows dip down to about 65 tomorrow night. Partly cloudy. Chance of thunderstorms Monday and Tuesday. That's your TVS Cable Bulldog Mountain Forecast. I'm meteorologist Paul Trombley. Right now, it's 78 degrees.

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1: ABC News, I'm Dave Packer. The manhunt continues in Toledo, Ohio, looking for a suspect or suspects after multiple people were shot near a festival this evening. Police say a number of people have been taken to hospitals. Residents of St. Petersburg, Russia's second largest city and Russian President Putin's hometown, were told not to leave their homes after a large-scale Ukrainian drone attack this morning. Now the second drone attack on the city in as many days. More missiles and drones fired by Iran toward Bahrain and Kuwait. This after
2: fresh U.S. missile strikes along Iran's coast. The U.S. military saying it destroyed Iranian radar sites after Iran fired four one-way attack drones, which posed a threat to ships near to the Strait of Hormuz. Iran retaliating, firing a volley of missiles at U.S. allies Kuwait and Bahrain. The strikes adding to the uncertainty amid a supposed ceasefire.
1: ABC's Tom Sophie Burridge. 5 weeks after winning the Kentucky Derby, Golden Tempo, the winner of today's 158th running of the Belmont Stakes. This is ABC News. Electric planes could be spotted overhead as soon as this fall, changing how packages and people use air travel. ABC transportation correspondent Gio Benitez explains how it would work.
3: The Beta plane can travel more than 300 miles. Charging stations are already popping up all over the country, with more on the way. And there are two models, one to lift off and land vertically like a helicopter, and another to take off on a runway like a regular plane. And it's not just Beta. There are several companies building electric aircraft. All are hoping for FAA certification in the coming year. Secretary of Transportation Sean Duffy testing the Beta planes out just last week.
1: Defense Secretary Pete Hegseth's message to European leaders during a ceremony today marking the 82nd anniversary of D-Day. Hegseth comparing the 1944 Normandy landings to immigration in Europe, saying the continent was being, quote, stormed by different dangerous ideologies. And an emotional moment of silence held for thousands of Allied troops killed during the invasion. Dave Packer, ABC News.
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6: Dip down to about 59 with fog and spots tonight under partly cloudy skies. Sunshine mixed with clouds with fog at times early tomorrow. Highs level off around 87. Lows dip down to about 65 tomorrow night. Partly cloudy. Chance of thunderstorms Monday and Tuesday. That's your TVS Cable Bulldog Mountain Forecast. I'm meteorologist Paul Trombley. Currently 75.

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0: There goes Miss Janet Jackson, and I am Chaz Mixon, keeping the music flowing for the weekend. That's what we do around here. Lisa Loeb in a few, and Cyndi Lauper's next.
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11: Dipped down to about 59 with fog and spots tonight under partly cloudy skies. Sunshine mixed with clouds with fog at times early tomorrow. Highs level off around 87. Lows dip down to about 65 tomorrow night. Partly cloudy. Chance of thunderstorms Monday and Tuesday. That's your TVS Cable Bulldog Mountain Forecast. I'm meteorologist Paul Trombley. Right now, it's 73 degrees.

0: Michael Watts and Greg Bold Creech is our team, covering your team, the Letcher County Central Cougars, right here for nearly two decades.
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Level 42 as the music continues here for your weekend. Thanks for making us a part of your weekend. We appreciate it. Prince and Taylor Swift coming up. I'm Chaz Mixon with Christina Perry.

0: There she is, Taylor Swift and Chaz Mixon here on National Drive-In Movie Day, celebrated on the anniversary of the first drive-in theater. It opened in Camden, New Jersey, June 6th of 1933, cost 25 cents per person, plus another 25 cents for the car. That's about 12 bucks in today's money. Drive-ins made a comeback during the pandemic, but quickly disappeared again when everyone got Disney Plus. But there are still a few working drive-ins out there, right? Dead or Alive and Selena on the way.
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0: Smash Mouth right here, and I am Chaz Mixon. Glad to be taking good care of you with all the great music. Kelly Clarkson in a couple of minutes and one from Ace of Base next.
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6: Dipped down to about 59 with fog and spots tonight under partly cloudy skies. Sunshine mixed with clouds with fog at times early tomorrow. Highs level off around 87. Lows dip down to about 65 tomorrow night. Partly cloudy. Chance of thunderstorms Monday and Tuesday. That's your TVS Cable Bulldog Mountain Forecast. I'm meteorologist Paul Trombley. Right now, it's 69 degrees.

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2: ABC News, I'm Dave Packer. The ceasefire between the U.S. and Iran does not appear to be stopping the exchange of missile fire.
3: As the war nears the 100-day mark, the strait, a critical trading route, remains closed, and the average price of a gallon of gas in the U.S. still above $4. In recent days, the president and his allies continue to assert that the war would be coming to a rapid end, including at this round table with farmers in Wisconsin.
4: We're at a point we're going to come out of Iran very quickly.
3: And in an interview Tuesday this week, President Trump said the blockade on the Straits could even last until Labor Day.
2: ABC's Tom Sophie Burridge. Frightening scene near a street festival in Toledo this evening.
5: And for those monitoring crews, it sounds as if there's going to be multiple people shot.
2: When police arrived, they say they found 12 people injured with gunshot wounds, two critically. An active search continues for the suspects. Defense Secretary Pete Hegseth attended a ceremony in France today marking the 82nd anniversary of D-Day. This is ABC News. Pope Leo continues to spread his message of peace, unity, and human dignity. Today he brought that message to Spain, arriving just hours ago for his week-long visit. ABC foreign correspondent Marcus Moore was in Madrid, where the pontiff appears to be meeting with a very large and receptive crowd.
6: In his Popemobile, Leo XIV surprising crowds with a 6-7 meme trend, using the up-and-down hand gesture. And the first American pope asked to take sides on the upcoming World Cup.
7: I will certainly support the U.S. I don't know how many games I'll be able to see, but,
8: you'll be there watching.
7: Best, yeah.
9: And when Pope Leo was asked for his reaction to the news that his hometown Chicago Bears might consider a move to Indiana, the pope said it's out of his pay grade.
2: A new study on GLP-1 drugs and cancer. Researchers say women taking GLP-1s were 30% less likely to develop breast cancer, the second most common cancer among American women. Dave Packer, ABC News.
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15: Lows dip down to about 59 with fog overnight under partly cloudy skies. Highs level off around 87. Sunday, sunshine mixed with clouds with fog at times early. Lows around 65. Sunday night, partly cloudy. Upper 80s Monday and Tuesday with thunderstorms both days. That's your TVS Cable Bulldog Mountain Forecast. I'm meteorologist Paul Trombley. Right now, 67.

0: There goes Madonna for you, and I am Chaz Mixon, just about ready to wrap it up. Home stretch time is coming right up with Meatloaf and No Doubt.
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3: The Bulldog Mountain Weather.
4: Lows dip down to about 59 with fog overnight under partly cloudy skies. Highs level off around 87. Sunday, sunshine mixed with clouds with fog at times early. Lows around 65. Sunday night, partly cloudy. Upper 80s Monday and Tuesday with thunderstorms both days. That's your TVS Cable Bulldog Mountain Forecast. I'm meteorologist Paul Trombley. Right now, 67.

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0: Not number one this week anymore. There's Choosing Texas from Ella Langley, number two on the Billboard Hot 100 chart. Janice STFU from Drake taking over the number one spot. Be Her from Ella Langley is in the third position. So Ella with the second and third hits on the Billboard Top 100. Number four, Shebang from Drake, so he's at one and four. And The Cure from Olivia Rodrigo at number five. Your top five on the Billboard Hot 100 chart for this week. Coming up in just a couple of minutes, the late and great Tom Petty. And hang on for Britney Spears.
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1: Partly cloudy and foggy overnight with lows around 59. Highs around 88 and foggy early Sunday, mainly cloudy skies. Cloudy skies expected Sunday night, lows level off around 66. Upper 80s Monday and Tuesday with thunderstorms possible both days. That's your TVS Cable Bulldog Mountain Forecast. I'm meteorologist Paul Frombly. Currently, it's 65 degrees.

Annie Lennox and Dave Stewart, Eurythmics collectively, and Sweet Dreams are made of this. Joe here, filling up your dreams of great music with Matchbox 20 and the Human League coming up. But first, I'll be. Here's Edwin McCain.

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0: little tribute to Chaka Khan there from Whitney Houston, the late and great I'm Every Woman. Also Avril Lavigne, Complicated, and Fine Young Cannibals, She Drives Me Crazy from The Raw and The Cooked. Coming up in just a minute, hang on, Prince, John Cicada, and Olivia Dean, and a look at things on the calendar for today. What day is it today?
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3: Partly cloudy and foggy overnight with lows around 59. Highs around 88 and foggy early Sunday, mainly cloudy skies. Cloudy skies expected Sunday night, lows level off around 66. Upper 80s Monday and Tuesday with thunderstorms possible both days. That's your TBS Cable Bulldog Mountain Forecast. I'm meteorologist Paul Trombley. Currently, it's 65 degrees.

So Easy to Fall in Love. There's Olivia Dean. And as we get ready to wrap up this hour, let's take a look at the things on the calendar for today. It's the sixth day of June. It's Big Lunch Day.

0: today. Enjoy Big Lunch. Maybe you had a big lunch today. Why not? It's also National Prairie Day, which kind of ties into National Trails Day. Get out and enjoy some nature on the trails, either in a prairie or wherever those trails may be. It's National Drive-In Movie Day today. You don't see many of those around. Not as many as we used to. National Applesauce Cake Day today. National Black Bear Day today. And it's also National Yo-Yo Day, celebrating the toy, the yo-yo. Those are the things on the calendar for today, the 6th day of June.
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There's Huey Lewis in the news from the motion picture franchise Back to the Future. Power of Love from Huey Lewis and Company. Here's Taylor Swift, Blank Space, Taylor's version.

0: I'm not the only one. There's Sam Smith and Jody Watley with Everything right before that. John Mellencamp and Small Town 2. John's getting ready to hit the road coming up next month. In July, he'll be kicking off his Dance and Words tour. John says about 27 songs every night. He's going to do all the hits, so he's getting himself ready. Says he's still been working out and getting ready for the big, long tour. That's going to start in July. Coming up in just, it starts, by the way, in Grand Rapids, Michigan. Coming up in just a second, hang on for Savage Garden and Pink.
1: Hold on, go. One, two, three.
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1: Partly cloudy and foggy overnight with lows around 59. Highs around 88 and foggy early Sunday, mainly cloudy skies. Cloudy skies expected Sunday night, lows level off around 66. Upper 80s Monday and Tuesday with thunderstorms possible both days. That's your TBS Cable Bulldog Mountain Forecast. I'm meteorologist Paul Frombly. Currently, it's 65 degrees.

I Hope from Gabby Barrett and Charlie Puth starting up this hour, where I hope you're having a great weekend. I'm Joe. The weekend just getting underway. Early stages of the weekend this weekend here on this June 6th. Coming up, Blind Melon. Also, Adele's on the way. Here's Steve Winwood. Sir Steve Winwood and The Finer Things.

0: Alex Warren and Ordinary and Natalie Merchant's Carnival. Material Girl from Madonna right before that. She's got something new coming up for us on Monday. It's a movie that is out now, a short movie about the upcoming album Confessions 2. And as a matter of fact, on Friday, Madonna premiered it at New York's Tribeca Film Festival. And the movie will be coming out on YouTube on Monday at 11 o'clock Eastern Time, making its premiere on YouTube from Madonna. Looking forward to that. Gwen Stefani, Michael Jackson, Sugar Ray, they're all coming up.
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3: Partly cloudy and foggy overnight with lows around 59. Highs around 88 and foggy early Sunday, mainly cloudy skies. Cloudy skies expected Sunday night, lows level off around 66. Upper 80s Monday and Tuesday with thunderstorms possible both days. That's your TVS Cable Bulldog Mountain Forecast. I'm meteorologist Paul Trombley. Currently, it's 65 degrees.

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0: Mariah Carey and Hero. Also Green Day on the Boulevard of Broken Dreams. Thanks for joining me. I'm Joe here on the radio. Simple Minds started that set, Don't You Forget About Me. That's from the motion picture Breakfast Club, one of my favorite movies. Got some movie music coming up later. Hang on for Marky Mark and the Funky Bunch on the way. Harry Styles, too. And up next, it's Don Henley.
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0: Fredericksburg, Letcher County, and the mountains. 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
1: Partly cloudy and foggy overnight with lows around 59. Highs around 88 and foggy early Sunday, mainly cloudy skies. Cloudy skies expected Sunday night, lows level off around 66. Upper 80s Monday and Tuesday with thunderstorms possible both days. That's your TBS Cable Bulldog Mountain Forecast. I'm meteorologist Paul Trombley. Right now, 63.

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0: Behind these hazel eyes, Kelly Clarkson and Mark Anthony, I need to know. Let's hear it for the boy. That's Denise Williams. That's from Footloose, the motion picture. Told you I had some movie music coming up for you, and there you go. Shakira with Wyclef Jean coming up in just a minute. The Go-Go's are going to join me, and also Spin Doctors. They're coming up next.
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3: The Bulldog Mountain Weather.
4: Highs level off around 87 with fog early today under partly cloudy skies. Cloudy skies expected with fog in spots tonight. Lows dip down to about 63. Chance for storms with fog in spots early tomorrow. High temperatures reach up to 86. Overcast. That's your TVS Cable Bulldog Mountain Forecast. I'm meteorologist Paul Trombley. Currently, it's 58 degrees.

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0: The ladies have the beat. That's We Got the Beat from the Go-Go's off Beauty and the Beat. Also right before the Go-Go's, Shakira, Hips Don't Lie, and Two Princes from Spin Doctors. I'm Joe saying thanks for hanging out with me. Coming up in just a minute, Miley Cyrus will have a party in the USA.
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0: ABC News, I'm Dave Packer. A mass shooting at a festival in Toledo, Ohio Saturday, leaving at least 12 people wounded, two critically. Toledo's fire chief, Allison Armstrong.
1: Fire and EMS crews responded immediately. They went into the scene once it was secured by Toledo police, began treating, triaging, and then working on plans to transport those patients.
0: The victims range in age from 14 to 61. Police Saturday began a manhunt for the suspects. Iran condemning new U.S. attacks as a, quote, clear violation of the ceasefire. The U.S. military said it destroyed Iranian radar sites after Iran fired four one-way attack drones, which posed a threat to ships near the Strait of Hormuz. Iran retaliating, firing a volley of missiles at U.S. allies Kuwait and Bahrain. Meanwhile, the Lebanese army says an Israeli airstrike killed two officers and a soldier. ABC News has reviewed internal planning that shows the army is preparing to carry out the executions of the military's four death row inmates if ordered to do so by the president. This is ABC News. A new warning about fake online invitations. Victims say the emails look like they're from major Evite companies, but they're actually scams. ABC's Elizabeth Schulze.
2: The president of Paperless Post tells us scams are still a small number compared to the millions of real invites that go out each week.
3: Anything that's asking you to download an attachment is a red flag. Anything that asks you to log in or register to do something basic like reply is a red flag.
2: And the CEO of Punchbowl says there are clear signs an invite is fake, like if an image won't load, logos are the wrong size, or the text isn't aligned. And always check the website URL.
0: FIFA has announced that it will now allow fans to bring their own water bottles to some stadiums during the World Cup. They had barred spectators from bringing refillable water bottles into the tournament's 16 stadiums across North America, including some with limited or no shade from the sun, now reversing that policy out of criticism that they could be putting people at risk of dehydration. Dave Packer, ABC News.
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7: Cloudy skies with a few peaks of sun and foggy early today with daytime highs approaching 87. Cloudy skies expected with fog and spots tonight. Lows level off around 63. Cloudy skies expected with fog and spots early tomorrow. Chance of thunderstorms. Highs level off around 86. That's your TVS Cable Bulldog Mountain Forecast. I'm meteorologist Paul Trombley. Right now, it's 58 degrees.

That's exactly how I feel. It's a good life on this Sunday morning with Mark DeRoche. One of my favorite songs of all time right now, Purple Rain. This is Prince giving thanks for that today.

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0: It's Ace of Base, playing the 80s, 90s, and today for you. I'm Mark DeRocher. Happy Sunday. It's the first full weekend in June, and we're making the max of it, playing all the stuff you love to hear. I'll be right back, taking a quick coffee break.
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7: Cloudy skies with a few peaks of sun and foggy early today with daytime highs approaching 87. Cloudy skies expected with fog in spots tonight. Lows level off around 63. Cloudy skies expected with fog in spots early tomorrow. Chance of thunderstorms. Highs level off around 86. That's your TVS Cable Bulldog Mountain Forecast. I'm meteorologist Paul Trombley. Currently, it's 61 degrees.

His name is Matthew Stride. It's called Break My Stride. Oh, yeah. As we kick off another hour of your favorites going to the 90s where she was absolutely the queen. Alanis and you...

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thankful we are for that. And another opportunity to get to be here today, live on the airways of this radio station. And we're grateful that we can do it live every Sunday morning. We appreciate Jamie being there at the radio station to help make that possible for us on Sunday mornings. But we're grateful that you are taking time out of your Sunday morning to listen to us. And we hope that what we have to say to you today will be of strength and help and encouragement and comfort. And if there's ever a time that we need those things, it's this day and hour in which we are living now. So much going on around about us and in everyone's life. People are dealing with so much, aren't they? But I'm glad that we have a God that's able to touch us regardless of what our situation is and able to help us. And he's the very source of life. He is. And life without God, we're just existing. That's what you're doing. And I'm thankful that he gave us life and that we can enjoy this present life in which we live. Let's look to him in prayer and ask his blessing upon us, upon our program and all our prayer requests. Let's pray together. Dear Heavenly Father, how thankful we are today. How thankful we are that we have a God like you that's all powerful and mighty and knows everything about each of us. And as we come before your throne this day, we ask your blessings upon us, upon our radio program. We ask God that you reach right down and touch all these very special requests that's been given to us. The urgency of them, you know how urgent they are. Move on them, Lord, and help them. And Lord, how we depend totally upon you for that help and that strength. And we're thankful for all that you can do for us and all that you are doing. And we pray that you touch each individual person that's listening this morning, encourage them and help them. And whatever their need may be, minister to them this hour in which we are now. And we ask all of this in your precious name. We pray together. Amen and amen. Lord willing, this evening, we're going to be over at Eola there at Echo at 5 p.m. this evening. And we're thankful for the opportunity that we have to get to be there at Echo. Such wonderful people that comes out there and have such an enjoyable time every Sunday that we're there. The first two Sundays of the month, we're there with them at 5 o'clock on Sunday evenings. So Lord's willing, we'll be there this evening. And then Wednesday night, we'll be at the Little Collie Pentecostal Church where Brother Benny Pugh is the pastor. And that starts at 7 p.m. on Wednesday evenings. Lord's willing, we'll be there this Wednesday, the second Wednesday of each month. We're there with them. And also on the third Sunday of each month, we're there on the third Sunday in the 11 a.m. worship service. So that's our announcements for this week ahead of us. And we're thankful for each of you that takes time out of your busy schedule on Sunday mornings to tune us in. And we meet folks at various locations. At funerals and church services, out in the stores and things. We meet folks who let us know that they've been listening, and we are so grateful for that. And the text messages and the phone calls that we get, we appreciate that. And that's encouragement. And believe me, I need encouragement just like you need encouragement. And I'm so grateful that you let us know that you listen. We're going to be looking out of the Old Testament this morning in the book of Isaiah, the prophet Isaiah chapter 64. We're going to start with verses 7. And there is none that calleth upon thy name, that steereth up himself to take hold of thee. For thou hast hid thy face from us and hast consumed us because of our iniquities. But then in verses 8, he said, but now, O Lord, thou art our Father, we are the clay, and thou art potter. We all are the work of thy hand.
These two verses that we read here this morning found in Isaiah 64, chapter 64, and verses 7 and 8. Here's the prophet praying, talking to God. And he says, there is none that calleth upon thy name. None. That's sad, isn't it? That steereth up himself. See, this is a self thing. No one else can do it for you. You've got to do it for yourself. You've got to get yourself right with God. Your mother, your father, grandma, grandpa, aunt, uncle, cousin, whatever the situation may be, they can't get you right with God. You've got to get yourself right. And the prophet says, there is none that steereth up himself. What about you and I? Are we going to steer up ourselves toward God? I hope that you will. I know what I have done. And that's my message for you today, is to steer up yourself toward God. That's what I'm asking you to do, but it's left up to you to do it. People gets all steered up, if you want to say it that way, about having things and getting things and accomplishing certain goals and things in life and all that. All that's well and good. And they push themselves and really strive hard to achieve certain things. And it takes that. But the greatest thing, the most important thing sometimes, is left undone. And that's taking care of your soul, you. So steer up yourself toward God. Don't be one of them that's not looking toward God. Then he says, thou hast hid thy face, speaking about God, from us. God hiding his face and has consumed us. Now this is how the prophet was feeling. He was really feeling like, God, you've forsaken us. You've turned your back on us and have consumed us. But then he says in the latter part of that verse, he tells why. Because of our iniquities. Sin separates us from God. Over in the book of Jeremiah, chapter 5, and verses 25, he says, your iniquities have turned away these things. And if you look at verses 4, he's talking about the rain and all of that stuff and the harvest. But he says, in the latter part of verse 25, and your sins have withheld

0: Here we are. We're back. We lost connection there somehow. Sorry about that. But we read in Jeremiah chapter 5 and verses 25, where sins, says, your sins have withholden good things from you. Sin separates us from God. It withholds God from blessing us and helping us. Now, I don't know about you, but I don't want to withhold God. Because all good things cometh down from above. All blessing cometh from God. If there's anything in my life that's going to keep God from blessing me, I pray and ask God, please remove it. Please take it away. Show me that I may know what it is that I can work on it and pray and seek your face to help me to get it out of my life. For I certainly want the blessings of God, and I'm sure that you do too. So Isaiah the prophet says in 64 and verses 7, and it says, you have hid your face from us, you have consumed us, but it's because of our iniquities. Our sins have withholden the good things of God. But then he says in verses, but now, Lord, right now, thou art our Father. We are the clay. And it says, and we are the work of thy hand. Lord, we know that we're just clay. You're the potter. You're the one that has us in your hand. We are the work of your hand. We are the work of God's hand. And we're reminded of that. Once again, over in the book of Jeremiah, we're reminded of that in the 18th chapter, where God speaks to the prophet Jeremiah and tells him to go down to the potter's house. And when he gets there, the potter's doing a work on the wheel. And it tells us that he didn't like the work, but then it was marred and he works and he makes it again. And then in verse 6, O house of Israel, cannot I do with you as this potter, saith the Lord? Behold, as the clay is in the potter's hand, so are ye in mine house, O house of Israel. That's every one of us. We all are the work of his hands. And he can do with us as he pleases. God can. He created each and every single one of us. And we are the work of God's hand. And he can do with us. So therefore, I want to look toward the potter or toward God. I want to look toward him that he can bring blessings upon me and help me and keep me. He knows everything that's going on within our lives. He knows everything we've been through. There's nothing hid from God. Over in the 16th chapter of Jeremiah, verses 17, it says, for mine eyes are upon all their ways. They are not hid from my face. Neither is their iniquity hid from mine eyes. See, God's eyes are upon all of our ways. There's none of our ways hid before God. There's nothing about me or you or anybody that's hid in the presence of God. We may wonder how come people get away with certain things in life. But they may get away with it here in this life, but they will not get away with it when it comes to God. God knows everything. And I'm so thankful that I have that kind of God. And we're all going to face him after a while and give an account. That includes me. That includes every one of us. That we're all going to face him after a while. And he knows there's nothing that we can say, well, God, this or that or whatever. He knows. And it may be hard for us to comprehend that God can do that. So see, he can. People are so worried today about their privacy and all the things that they have because of the way technology has advanced so much and seem like they know everything about us. And there's nothing that seems like they know about us. But let me tell you something. God certainly knows everything. He knows everything, even the very number of the hairs on her head. That's how much God knows. So let me tell you today, God is the potter. We are the clay, and we are the work of his hands. He has you in the palm of his hand working on you. And there's nothing hid that he don't know what's going on in that clay. I don't want him to look down at that clay and say, oh, it's marred. There's something there. I can't use this clay. I've got to work with it again. And he puts it back on the wheel. Let God do a great work for you. Say, Lord, take away anything that's withholding your blessings upon me. Lord, any sin that's within your life, ask God to forgive you of it and to take it away. And see what good things will come your way. God will be there to help you, to lead you, guide you, direct you, bring peace and joy and happiness. Yes, God brings those things. When you have the very source of life in your life, you have a happy life. But when you don't, then you're just pushing yourself from day to day and going through such hard struggles that you don't have to go through when you let God guide you. God bless you. Until this time next Sunday, this has been Brother Tim Allen.
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3: Here are the local obituaries for Sunday, June 7th. Benjamin Dwight Blair, age 49, passed away Friday, June 5th at the Whitesburg ARH. He's survived by his wife, Kimberly Blair, one daughter, Layla, one son, Kip Jacob, his parents, Randy and Carolyn Blair. Visitation will be from 6 to 10 p.m. this evening, Sunday, June 7th, at the Letcher Funeral Home Chapel in Whitesburg. Funeral services for Benjamin Dwight Blair will be held at 11 a.m. on Monday, June 8th, at the Letcher Funeral Home Chapel. The Letcher Funeral Home of Whitesburg is in charge of the arrangements. Edna Hayes Collins, age 97, of Litcar, passed away Friday, June 5th, at the Breathitt Health and Rehab Center in Jackson. She survived by one son, Skylar Collins, and a nephew, Michael Hayes. Visitation will be from 6 to 9 p.m. on Tuesday, June 9th, at the Hyman Funeral Services Chapel. Funeral services for Edna Haynes Collins will be held at 1 p.m. on Wednesday, June 10th, at the Hyman Funeral Services Chapel, with Roger Hicks officiating. Burial will follow in the Carfork Memorial Cemetery at Litcar. The Hyman Funeral Service is in charge of the arrangements. For the latest local obituaries, find updates anytime at 1039thebulldog.com.

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I'm excited to let you know the Leach Report is back. 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

0: Good morning. It's time now for a Sunday morning faith walk with Faith Community Church of Whitesburg, located behind the Letcher County Courthouse in downtown Whitesburg. Faith Community Church, winning the lost to Jesus Christ. Now, today's faith walk and your pastor, Doc Frazier.
1: World, we can't even look like the rest of the churches. We got to look like the real thing. And that won't make you a majority. That'll make you a minority. Amen. All right, can you live under those circumstances? We have to, because that's the circumstances we're in. Let me ask you something. Before I got my new roll cool thing that I like, before that, I had somewhere between 20 and 25 Christian channels. Y'all got a bunch of those channels on your cable? And let me ask you something, those of you who said yes. If you scan through those channels, and let's say you scan through 15 of them, would half of them be women preachers? See, we lost that battle a long time ago and quit talking about it. But that's worse than the gays and worse than the lesbians. I scanned around and I didn't see any transvestites ordained in preaching. Of course, I wouldn't have watched it, but I didn't see any. But I saw women everywhere. Sometimes more than there were men. Amen. Jerry and I, this little church asked me to do a revival for them, and I went, and they said, this is Pastor Billy Bob and his wife Sandy. She's pastor too. See you guys. They asked me to come back. I preached. And they asked me, he said, would you come back and preach for us some more? I said, no, I won't. If I'd known that to start with, wouldn't come start with. Amen. I don't belong there. I don't belong. I can't say the truth in front of those guys because they'd be so offended. Amen. Truth shouldn't offend us. Amen. People ask me from time to time, and I don't do very much of it at all. Could you come and share a message with us? Most of the time I just say no, I can't. I'm busy. I have my own church. Hallelujah. Praise the Lord. And I am. And that's where my heart's at. And that's where I belong. But the other side of that is every church that I've preached at so far, I've always get to do two messages at the same time. My first one and my last one. Every time. Because churches were not tolerant of the truth. Well, I want you to look with me in 1 Timothy. Now let me explain something before I tear into this. Jerry, would you come here a minute? I swear I'm going to be nice. He said bring his cane in case you need to do something to me. Now, these two make one. Do you know that? Yeah, it makes one. And I'm not whole without her. And the older I get, the more that gets to be true. But God created, and you can tell by looking, He created me for a specific role. And He created her for a specific role. Now, I need to live up to my part. I need to be the head of the house. Now, I need to lead my church to be spiritual people, my church, my family, to be spiritual people and to be in the church. Amen. And to be saved more than that. And her role is to support. That's the role God gave her. Amen. Now, you know what? In this world we live in, that don't wash with a lot of people. They don't like that idea. I'm just as good as any man. I've heard plenty of ladies say that. And you know what? I'm sure you're just as intelligent, just as capable. Jerry can outwork me any day of the week. But we're created for different roles. And you had to be blind not to see that. Amen? In Genesis, in the beginning, when God created Adam, he created Eve and said, she's a helpmate to you. Well, that didn't change. God's not changed his mind. He's never been wrong. But people go wrong. And they start saying, well, I'm going to usurp myself and I'm going to enjoy this position I have. The role of a woman is different from the role of a man. You have to be blind not to see it. Not to mention that the scripture is filled with the idea of my role and her role. Amen? Thank you. See, I told you I was going to be nice. With all that said, women pastoring and leading churches is worse than any other individual thing that's going on in the Church of Jesus Christ today. It is. And it's leading churches astray. And God is not pleased with it. Believe me, believe him. Look in 1 Timothy chapter 2 and verse, we'll just start with verse 12. I do not permit a woman to teach or have authority over a man, but to be in silence. I didn't write that. That's God's word. Amen? The I there, Paul is pinning it, but the I is for God. God says, I don't permit women to teach men in the church, much less hold the position of pastor, amen, or deacon. They're the same. Amen? Y'all going to come back next week? Amen. Amen. There isn't, Mark. You're exactly right. And so let me tell you what I've heard over the years. At a particular pastor, we didn't have him long, but his wife, every time we turned around, it was something. But she said, well, I tell you what, and I've heard this not just from her, but from others. Paul didn't like women. Had nothing to do with Paul. This is God's word, not Paul's word. Paul's just a vessel that God used to pin it down. All scripture is given by the inspiration of God. It's breathed out from God. Amen. And holy men wrote what God was telling them to write. Amen. And so God told Paul to say, I don't let women teach men in the church. Now, you might be the CEO of the biggest business that ever was, and that's just fine. There ain't nothing wrong with that. But you can't teach men in church and be biblical. Amen? Now, let's look at this other part. Chapter 3. This is a faithful saying. If a man desires the position of a bishop, he desires a good work. Now, the position of that's where we get the under-shepherd. Jesus Christ is the great shepherd. That's where we get the under-shepherd, or that's where we get the title pastor from. Amen? And so the qualification begins with, if a man desires this work. It's a man's role. Amen? Now, listen what else it says. A bishop must be blameless, the husband of one wife, temperate, sober-minded, of good behavior, hospitable, able to teach. Now, I told my pastor, whose wife was so radical, and he was losing the church. They knew what he was allowing wasn't right. And they were turning their backs on him. It's because he was turning his back on God, and they were good Christian people, and they wasn't going to go for it. It's that simple. And I came into his office one day, and my heart was stirred for him. Because when I walked in his office, he had his back turned to me, and he had his music on, Christian song. And he turned around, and the tears were just rolling down his face. My heart broke for him. And he said, "I don't know what I'm going to do." And I said, "Brother, teach 1 Timothy and stand by what it says, and you'll win all of them. They'll come home." He said, "Let me pray about that." He prayed about it, and he came back. You know what he told me? He said, "I can't teach that. I can't teach that." Brother, if there's some part of God's word you can't teach, you're not a man of God. Amen. It's all God's word, and it's the full counsel of God. And I may not like it. It may be, listen, sometimes I preach about things that I need to get straight in my own life. I know that. But listen, if God says it, it's settled. Amen. And it's not this idea God says it and I believe in it and it's settled. It's settled whether you believe it or not. God said it, it's settled. Amen. That's the way it is. I told this man, you know what he did? He lost his position. They let him go because he couldn't teach that part of God's word. Brother, if that day ever comes when I say, "I can't teach this because it might offend somebody," listen, I'd rather offend everybody in the world and be pleasing to my Lord. Amen. Now, I'm like to find a tactful way of doing this. I don't want to offend everybody in the world. But I'd rather do that than to offend Almighty God. A bishop must be the husband of one wife. Now, boys, I don't know how you all figure that. Now, I know these couples today, you got two men, and one of them thinks he's the woman and the other one's the husband. Or you got two women and one of them thinks she's the man. And that's not true. A man is a man and a woman is a woman. And to be a pastor, the man must be the wife of one woman. Amen. Ladies, you can't have the position of pastor. If you go to a church and they've got a, and let me tell you something, they're all over this county. They are all over this county. They're all over this country. And John MacArthur says it is the worst, most open rebellion against the holy God that's going on in the church today is allowing women to preach. Now, there's a denomination that I used to be engaged in, and I respected them. They were called themselves men and women of the book. They trusted God and walked in the word. But then it got to be unpopular because some of these churches took on women as their pastors, and instead of addressing it, they said, "Oh, we can't get involved in that." Well, that's what they're doing right now. Falling off the face of the planet. They're going down, down, down. You can't be an offense to God and prosper in the kingdom of God. Amen. Amen. Amen. Amen. Because they couldn't address the idea that a woman should, they knew that she shouldn't, but they didn't have the courage to face it. Now, brother, to know and not do is a greater sin. Sometimes we sin not knowing. Amen. I've sinned and I didn't know it till later on that that was a sin. But honey, when I found out, I quit. But to sin and to know that it's sin, that's joining in, brother. You're just as guilty as the people that's doing it. Amen. And that's what they're doing. Well, let me just read this Ephesians chapter 5, verse 6. Paul writing and God speaking through him, He says, let no man deceive you with vain words. Because of these things, wrath comes from God upon the children of disobedience. God don't just sit and listen. And I heard a pastor say this one time. God's not a dawdling old grandfather that has to sit there and take any old thing we want to do. He don't work like that. He is Almighty God. Amen. And when we get against him, he'll get against us. Now, the ultimate fulfillment of that is this, is when the church gets raptured, they ain't going. When the church gets raptured, if you're allowing that, you're not going out with them. It's just a little remnant, guys, that's left in the church today. Just a remnant of believers that believe strong enough to believe this, that we've got to implement what God says. Amen. And we got to stand on what God says. Amen. And there's no other ground to stand on. Or as Brother Mark said just a few minutes ago, there's nowhere else to go. Amen. And anywhere else you might turn to other than God, I don't

couldn't at least get me up to Pine Mountain Grill. He wanted to meet with me, and he said, Doc, he said, I really believe you're a good man. I believe you love the Lord. I believe you love people. Da, da, da. They flatter you first. But you're not letting women fulfill their role in the church. I said, well, what am I not doing? He said, you, none of you guys, your denomination, none of you guys will let women preach in their church. And I said, brother, pay for my lunch because that's all I'm ever going to get out of you. Because I'm not adhering to what you're trying to get me to do. Had another one. This one was from the lower end of the county. Had another one from up in Jenkins area. Him and his wife. He was a pastor and she was a pastor. And brother and sister pastor. I don't remember what their names were. Called me in and said, buddy, I can tell you love the Lord. You know, da, da, da, da, da, and all that stuff they do. Vain, empty words. Amen. We can tell you love the Lord and you want to do us right. He said, now you got to let go a little bit and let women do with the things that God wants them to do. And I said, well, what am I not doing? Same thing. Now women can preach. Not in my house they can't, brother. No, not in my church they can't, brother. Amen. And I told him that. I told the other one that. No, brother, that's not what the scripture says. Now, you know what they do? They won't never take you to 1 Timothy. They won't go deal with that. 1 and 2 Timothy and Titus are called the pastoral epistles. That's how we get the instructions how to run God's church the way He wants it run. Amen? They'll never take you to that. They'll take you to some obscure scripture and say, now this is Phoebe. Now she was a servant of the Lord. Or this one was the very first one to go tell people that Jesus has risen. Well, I guess she was, but she wasn't preaching to the disciples. They twist it, manipulate it, get you to do what they want to do. I can't. I can't do that. I know what He says. I know who I'm supposed to be obedient to. And I know what I'm supposed to do. And I know there's a cost to not doing that. Amen? And you know what, guys? Again, you probably won't be the most well-received in the community for standing where we stand. But when God sounds that trumpet, honey, we'll be ready to go. Amen. Amen. And I'm going to tell you something, guys. That better be the bottom line of what we're looking to do. Amen? Because He's coming pretty soon. Now, I want you to turn to the book of Revelation, chapter 2. And there are 7 of these churches, and of course, I tell you always that the church in Philadelphia is the church we want to model ourselves after. Faithful church, kept the word, did what God was asking them to do. And He said, I'll open doors and no man can close, and I'll close doors and no man can open. Amen. But look at this church here in chapter 2, and let's start in verse 19. And He says to this church, I know your works and your love and your service and your faith and your patience. And as for your works, the last are more than the first. Oh, if you was on the outside of the doors and you were looking in there and said, Lord, look at that. Man, what a church. They're doing all kinds of work. They got the best praise team. They're out in the community and da, da, da, da, da. That's not what God said. Look what He said. Verse 20. Nevertheless, I have a few things against you. Whoa, they got a problem. You know, in the church of Philadelphia, He does not mention one thing He has against them. Not one thing. They were just keeping the word, and He was pleased with them. See, God can be pleased. Amen. We can please God with our lives. If we strive to do right before Almighty God, we can please God with our lives. But it don't please God to compromise His truth.

0: I've got a few things against you. Listen, because you allow that woman Jezebel, who calls herself a prophetess, to teach and seduce my servants and commit sexual immorality and eat things sacrificed to idols. And the prevailing thought of that sexual immorality is the idea of it's harlotry against God by being unfaithful to the known word. Amen. But listen what he says. He said, I've got something against you, church. Now, I'm going to show you in just a minute. It's bad what he has against them. It's going to cost them a price they don't really want to pay. But they won't find that out until it's too late. But listen what he said. It wasn't so much that she was wanting to preach. It's that they were allowing it. Did you see that? Let's look at it again. Because you allow that woman, Jezebel, church, if we didn't support it, it couldn't happen. Amen. Amen. So the problem is not just that the woman wanted to do something that God didn't want her to do. The problem was is that the church got behind her and said, yeah, we'll support that. You allowed it. Honey, when you allow it, you put your name on the list. This is where I am. This is who I'm with. Buddy, I ain't going there. Amen. You ain't either. Amen. You allow that woman to teach and seduce my servants. Look in 21. And I gave her time to repent of her sexual immorality, and she did not repent. You know something, guys? To get a church to repent is almost unheard of. I don't know an example of where a church has said, we've made a left-handed turn here, and we need to get back where we need to be and repent and turn back to God. I don't know of a circumstance. Once you take off down the wrong road, you're gone. So when you scan your Christian channels, and there's a woman and a woman and a woman and a woman preaching, the whole church is putting their okie-dokie on that. They're sitting under that. They're putting their okay on that. They're putting their stamp of approval on that. Amen? God's not pleased with that, because let me show you. I will cast her into a sick bed, and those who commit adultery with her into great tribulation unless they repent of their deeds. Now, you know what he just said? Now, let's read it one more time. I will cast her into a sickbed, and those who commit adultery with her into great tribulation. You know what he said? They're not going out in the rapture. They're going into the tribulation. The rapture happens before the tribulation, but because they have joined in, those who join with her, I will cast brothers and sisters, that is a large part of what is the body of Christ, called the body of Christ today. But it is not the body of Christ, because when a woman is preaching in a church, she is in absolute rebellion against God. And those who join her are the same. They are in absolute rebellion against Almighty God. Amen. And I will cast her into a sick bed, and those who join her into great tribulation, unless they repent. There's a way of getting out of it. Amen. But it means you have to repent. Repent means to turn. Quit doing that. Don't do that anymore. They won't do it. You don't see that happening nowhere. It's not getting better. We're not confronting the issue and turning that around, and people won't stand up and say the truth about these things. You know why? It's not popular. You know why? Who knows who all's watching, but I'll guarantee you this. Before this week is over, if I'm blessed to be out in the community, somebody will say, I didn't like that old sermon you preached Sunday morning. I guarantee it. And if you're doing that, I can see why you wouldn't like it. But let me tell you something. God don't like you letting it happen. Amen. You better think about that. Because when the rapture comes, you won't go. You're going to the tribulation period. That's what he just said. Amen. Now, it's important, don't you think? So when the rapture happens, a small remnant of the real church, Philadelphia-style churches, they'll be ready to go. Rest of them are not going. Let's see. I could name both hands full of famous women pastors. One of them's named Marilyn Hickey. Anybody ever heard of her? Yeah, she's a beauty. She said, now listen to this. She said, I know that God says women can't preach. But she said, my God is a radical God and he'll allow me to preach. Honey, he ain't that radical. He won't compromise his own word to let you do what he don't want you to do. But that's the attitude, not only from her, but her congregation, her people. And you look what that looks like when the rapture happens. It'll be like this. They'll have church on Sunday morning. And then somewhere during the week, the rapture is going to happen. They'll be back on church on Sunday morning like they were the week before, and they won't even know it happened. Amen. And oh my God, what they're getting ready to go through. Amen. I ain't going there for nobody. No, my friend, I'm not going there for anybody. I'm not going to compromise the word of God for nobody. Amen. Amen. I'm going to do everything I can to stand firm, to stand true. Amen. Because I want to go. When that trumpet sounds and that archangel shouts, I want to hear it and I want to go. Amen. And I want out of this cotton picking place. Amen. This belongs to the devil and I want out of it. Amen. But if you're supporting that, and I know you guys are not, I'm speaking to a larger group of people. If you're supporting that, you're putting your signature, your okie dokie. Amen. Don't do it. It ain't worth the cost. Amen. So let me close by saying this. If you believe the church has replaced Israel, you're an affront to Almighty God. Amen. And I guarantee you there are people that will hear this week. And their church believes that because it's the largest percentage of the people that's out there in church. If your church allows women to preach, if they won't turn, you need to leave. Amen. Amen. You better get ready because, listen, brothers and sisters, we could be going home this year. Amen. Might be next year, might be the year after that, but it could very well be this year. It's awful close. And all the prophecy teachers are saying, we got to be right on top of it. Well, we are right on top of it. But we don't know the hour of the day, but I know this. We just read it. If you're compromising God's word, you won't go. Amen. I tell you a good prayer for all of us. Lord, give me the courage to stand in a world that is compromising him left and right. Give me the courage to be faithful and true. Amen. Amen. Now this morning, we're just people. We got our own flaws. We got our own shortcomings. But we should stand for God and for his word and for his truth. And we can do that in spite of the fact that we're not perfect. Amen. Now, this morning I want to ask us, you can do it where you are. Brother Brian, if you come, you can do it where you are. You're welcome to come to the altar. But we ought to commit our lives individually and the life of this church to faithfulness to God. Amen? And if you don't know Christ as your Lord and Savior, you're no more ready than those guys that are compromising. Amen? And you can fix that today. Amen. God's good. Amen? God's good. Yes, sir. He never fails. But we fail Him. So I want to invite you to come, if you feel led to come this morning. Let's go to the Lord in prayer. Father, I pray that you have your way with us. And I do pray, Almighty God, that we stand together again.
1: 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God bless you.
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3: ABC News, I'm Brian Clark. The U.S.-Iran war is into its 100th day and remains connected to the ongoing fighting between Israel and Iranian-backed militants in Lebanon. ABC's Tom Sufi Burge has the latest from Jerusalem.
4: The death toll from Israeli strikes in Lebanon rising to more than 3,500 people, according to Lebanese officials. Now, President Trump had suggested an interim deal could be reached this weekend to reopen the Strait of Hormuz and get gas prices down, but we are still waiting for Iran to respond.
3: Instead, both sides have exchanged fire over the last few days. 12 people were hurt in a shooting near a festival in Toledo, Ohio. Authorities believe the victims were caught in crossfire after two people had a disagreement and began shooting. Authorities are looking for two suspects. The second day of the festival's canceled. Over 100,000 power outages from Ohio to New York as a result of Saturday's severe weather that's blamed for one death in New York City when a tree fell on a person. This is ABC News. Graham Plattner, the Democratic Senate candidate in Maine, trying to overcome allegations of past wrongdoing that could derail his primary chances Tuesday, says ABC's Selena Wang.
5: Now the anxiety over Plattner's candidacy is building as allegations pile up fast. But Democrats in Maine are divided.
6: I feel like his political mission is sincere. And that's what I'm voting for.
7: You sound reluctant, though.
6: I expect the scandals to continue to roll.
8: Honestly, I'll tell you, I will never vote for Graham Plattner.
5: Maine is crucial. To take the Senate, Democrats have to hold every seat they have and flip four.
3: Police in Bellevue, Washington say they've arrested a 21-year-old man. He's being held on $5 million bail in connection with what they say was a sex trafficking operation where women were lured to a mansion and forced to create explicit content. Brian Clark, ABC News.
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18: Skies with a few peaks of sun today, with daytime highs approaching 87. Lows level off around 63, with fog and spots tonight, cloudy skies expected. Chance for storms and foggy early tomorrow, daytime highs approaching 86, cloudy skies expected. That's your TBS Cable Bulldog Mountain forecast. I'm meteorologist Jennifer Wojcicki. Currently, it's 72 degrees.

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1: The title of today's message is, Have You Felt It For Yourself? How many of you know today that we are serving a God that you can feel? Amen. The Bible says in the book of Acts chapter 1 and verse 8, this was right before the day of Pentecost, amen, the Bible said, but you shall receive power after that the Holy Ghost is come upon you. So God promised the people, amen, that when they received the Holy Ghost, that they would receive power for service, amen. Power to live right. Power to serve God in the midst of adversity. Power, amen, that they needed, amen, to live a Christian life. And power to minister and to be witnesses of Jesus Christ, amen. Amen. The Bible said that we shall receive power after that the Holy Ghost has come upon us. Hallelujah. I remember when I was younger, I had repented of my sins. I had been baptized in water. I obeyed the Lord. I obeyed the gospel. Amen. Hallelujah. But there was still something, amen, missing. Something that I needed to experience. Amen. Something that I needed to have. Hallelujah. Something that I needed to possess. Amen. I believed in God. Amen. I served God. But there was still something else missing. Something that I needed. Hallelujah. Amen. I remember seeing, amen, the saints back in those days shout and speak in tongues, and the Lord would move upon them in a mighty way. Amen. And the manifestations of the Holy Ghost were evident, amen, among the people and in the services. And I knew that there was something that they had that I did not have, and something that they had that I needed. Amen. Hallelujah. All my life I saw God move upon people, and I knew that that Holy Ghost and fire experience was real, and I knew that I needed that good Holy Ghost and fire experience. Hallelujah. Amen. Some say that that's been done away with. Amen. Some say that has ceased or ceased to exist, or that it has died out or what have you. Amen. But for those of us who have experienced it, you could never tell us that because we know better, because we felt it for ourselves. Amen. Yes, it felt great to repent of my sins. Yes, it felt great, amen, to be baptized in water, amen, and obey what the Lord told me to do, amen. But there was still something missing, amen, that I needed. I needed to feel something, and I knew that I served a God that you can feel. Hallelujah. Not a God that you can never feel, but I knew that I served a God that you can feel. Amen. At school, amen, sometimes I would go along with other kids and other people. Amen. Hallelujah. I didn't have I seemed to lack power, amen, to stand strong for God in the midst of adversity. Amen. I needed a supernatural power to live right. Amen. And to stay in God. Amen. I was movable. People could move me. Things could move me. I needed something real, something that would keep me in God. Amen. Hallelujah. And the Bible told me, you shall receive power after that the Holy Ghost

was running and shouting, and the Lord was doing mighty things. Amen. The true Holy Ghost, amen, was in that service that night. And I remember, amen, that for the first time I kind of got out of my seat or what have you, amen, and I began to lift my hands up and worship God and ask Him to fill me with the Holy Ghost. And I just knew that He was going to do it, and I was hoping that He did it that night. Amen. I could exhort more into the story, amen, but for time's sake, I'll just say that God must have shot an arrow out of heaven and hit me right in the head, hallelujah, because something fell on me, amen, and it was the power of God, amen, and he knocked me down in the floor, amen, and he slung me every way but loose, amen, and I know it sounds crazy to the natural ear, amen, but the Lord works in mysterious ways, and God does things in His timing and in His ways, amen. I truly can't even explain it all here with my physical mouth, amen, to tell y'all, amen, exactly what all happened that night. But I'll tell you in short that God filled me with the Holy Ghost, amen, and He gave me that power that they had on Pentecost, I truly believe, amen, and something was different in me. When I went back to school, amen, I had power. I had power to say no. Amen. I had power to live right in the midst of adversity. I had power to stand for God when everybody or if everybody stood against me. Amen. I had power. Amen. I had power. Amen. To live for the Lord. Power to hang in there. Amen. And not backslide. Power to hang in there. Amen. And serve Jesus Christ to the best of my knowledge and ability. Amen. What happened to me that night? Amen. I call it the baptism in the Holy Ghost. Amen. When God baptizes you in the Holy Ghost and fire. Now just think about water baptism. When you're baptized in water, amen, you are baptized and the water fully covers you. Amen, because we baptize in full submersion, so when we put somebody down, the water fully covers them. And when you baptize in the Holy Ghost completely covers you. Amen, in full immersion, if you will. Amen. Hallelujah. And when the Lord moves upon you, amen, despite maybe popular opinion or some people's opinion, amen, when the Lord moves on you, you may speak in tongues. Amen. You may roll, you may shake, you may quake. You may have an out-of-body experience. Hallelujah. Amen. Those who have had it can't hardly explain it to others. But one thing about it, if you've experienced it for yourself, you know that it's real. Amen. Hallelujah. Amen. And it's going to be more than a chill bump. Amen. Because when you receive the baptism in the Holy Ghost, God does a mighty manifestation upon your life. Amen. It's going to be something like you've never felt before. It's going to be like food you've never tasted and a drink you've never drunk before. Amen. Hallelujah. Jesus said He is the bread of life. Amen. Hallelujah. And He said, out of your belly shall flow rivers of living water. And He told us to drink, amen, from the river of life. Hallelujah. Amen. And when you get the baptism in the Holy Ghost, it's like eating and drinking, amen, from a place you've never experienced before. Hallelujah. Amen. It's the best feeling you could ever have in your life. Amen. And I thought that repentance felt good, and I had to repent because that's what God commanded. Amen. Hallelujah. And I thought that water baptism felt good, and I had to be baptized because that's what God commanded. Amen. But when you receive the baptism in the Holy Ghost, amen, it'll be like something you never felt before. And it's not just a feeling, amen, but there is an operation that takes place when God gives somebody one of these experiences. Amen. Hallelujah. Amen. So many get in church but don't stay in the church. Amen. And a lot of times the reason is because they never sought God
for the past.

0: power. Amen. They never sought God for the baptism in the Holy Ghost. A lot of preachers these days don't even preach about the baptism in the Holy Ghost. A lot of churches don't even believe in or teach about the baptism in the Holy Ghost. Amen. You got churches these days, amen, that forbid people to speak in tongues. Amen. When the Bible clearly told us in the scriptures, covet to prophesy and forbid not to speak with tongues. Amen. Hallelujah. Now, don't get me wrong. Everything should be done decently and in order. It shouldn't just be a madhouse or something like that. Hallelujah. Amen. But at the end of the day, amen, if a church forbids people to speak in tongues, they are clearly going against the scriptures of God, because the Bible says, hallelujah, forbid not to speak with tongues. So if you're forbidding people to speak with tongues and saying, no, we don't do that over here at this church, amen, then you are in error. Hallelujah. Amen. It is in the Bible. It is a teaching of Jesus Christ. It is a teaching of the apostles, and they embraced it in the early New Testament church, and we should embrace it now. Hallelujah. Amen. A lot of people say, well, I'm a Christian, but now I don't believe the Lord does all that crazy stuff. Amen. That preacher's talking about. Hallelujah. So you're telling me that you believe that God parted the Red Sea and they walked across the Red Sea on dry ground, but you don't believe that God can move upon somebody and give them an experience in the Holy Ghost. Amen. You're telling me, amen, that you believe in, that God showed up in the fiery furnace with Shadrach, Meshach, and Abednego, and then Nebuchadnezzar looked in there, amen, and he said, did we not throw 3 men in the fire? I see 4 men in the fire. They're loose and they're walking around, and the fourth man appeared to be the Son of God. You telling me that you believe that, but you don't believe that God can move upon somebody in modern day, amen, to speak in tongues or to prophesy, amen, or something like that? Amen. Hallelujah. The truth of the matter is that God was powerful then, and God is powerful now. The God they served then is the God we serve now. And the God that did it then is the God that can do it now. Hallelujah. Amen. We're still in that New Testament church. Amen. That started on the day of Pentecost in Acts chapter 2 in 33 AD. Hallelujah. Amen. We're still in it until Jesus comes back and gets the church. Hallelujah. Amen. If you want something real, if you want to feel something like you've never felt before, if you're looking for that power, for that anointing in God, hallelujah, amen, then ask him for the baptism in the Holy Ghost. That's what I did. I asked him, God, fill me with the Holy Ghost, amen, and God, fill me with the Holy Ghost, hallelujah, amen. And you know what God will do? He will fill you with the baptism in the Holy Ghost. Don't be closed off to anything concerning the things of God. Amen. Don't be closed off concerning the things of God. Say, Lord, here I am, and whatever you want for me, do it. In the name of Jesus Christ, amen. And you know what? God will do it, and he will turn your life around. All right.
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12: I'm Steve Boggs, and you mentioned I was baptized in this pool. January of 1974, we're here this weekend celebrating 50 years. We graduated high school, and this is one of my classmates, Jim McCown. Jeff has recently committed his life to the Lord, asking him to forgive him, and he asked me to baptize him today. And I want to thank Jensen and his church for giving this grace that we can do that on short notice. And this is a joy for me to be here and to do this. Jeff. Jeff, is it your testimony that you have committed your life to Jesus Christ and asked him to forgive you of your sins and to save you?
14: Exactly.
12: Brother Jeff, upon your public profession of faith in Jesus, your Lord, and your Savior, it is my joy to baptize you, my brother in Christ, in the name of the Father.

0: What an awesome way to start today's service. I'm pretty sure that I can stand up here for about 30 minutes and tell you all the things that are about to happen here this summer in our building, but I won't do that. But just know that we have so many different opportunities and so many mission-minded projects that are happening at this church over this summer that it'd almost be a shame if we didn't plug in some way. And so if you're looking for a way to serve this summer or do anything or just love on some people this summer, you can talk to me or David, and we will definitely find a way to plug you in. A couple of specific things that are coming up that I need to let you guys know about. If you're a visitor with us here today, we'd love to have a record of you being here so we can contact you, just get to know you a little bit better. So there are some things in the seat back in front of you that you can fill out in front of the offering plate. Also, we have a couple of important events that are coming up on different services. Next Sunday morning, we have the blessing of the Guatemala Mission Team. We have prayed, we have supported, we have done so many things, and I can't wait to hear of all of the amazing things that that team was able to do when building a house and serving people in Guatemala. That's next Sunday morning during the morning service. Next Sunday night is our business meeting at 6 o'clock. June 17th is the children's musical at 6 o'clock, and so you won't want to miss that either. We have a specific project that I wanted to let you guys know about, and that is for the Pikeville Appalachian Pregnancy Center. We have some bottles in the back of the foyer back there. We ask that you would take one of those and then bring it back by or before Father's Day and just kind of stuff some coins in it, stuff some dollars in it, and all of that money is going to go to help the Pikeville Appalachian Pregnancy Center and help those mothers and families and little babies. Let's pray, and then we'll continue on with this. God, thank you so much for just allowing us to be here today. God, I ask that you would just take over this service. We know that you have a plan. We know that you are already stirring hearts for the things that we are going to sing, for the ways that we are able to give, and for the sermon that you have placed on Steve's heart as well. And so, God, we ask that you would just continue to move in and around us, and God, that you would impact each and every single one of us today. God, let us hear from you. And when we hear from you, no one should hear from you and leave unchanged. When we have an opportunity to hear from the God of the universe, we should open our ears, open our hearts, and be changed by the things that you have for us. And I pray that that happens today. God, I ask that you just be with the service, lead it, and guide it. In your name we pray. Amen.
1: Amen. This morning, here in a minute, I want to ask you to take the hymnal. For those who don't remember, this is a hymnal. We're going to use hymnals today. So I'll tell you the song number whenever we get ready, but this is a hymnal, okay? But first I want you to stand up, shake your neighbor's hand, hug your neck, turn your lung, and I'll call you back together in a couple of minutes.

reason I like the slides is because the older I get, the harder it is to read. This next song says, "O Lord my God, when I am awesome wonder, consider all the worlds thy hands have made." Have you ever just sat and looked at the stars? Down in Florida and up here where I live, there's not a lot of lights around. So you go out on my back porch and you look at the stars and you see all the stuff. This morning on one of the feeds, they were showing a picture of the sunset from the planet Mars, which was really neat. It's the first time I've ever had a picture of it. And I just thought it was how do you describe God? You know, how do you understand His power? That He created something like that. You know, things that we never knew existed until within the last really 100 years. He had created thousands of years ago just for us to be able to look at. Because He's such a great God. How great thou art.

announcement this morning. Our sister church, Brad Partner, is the Christ Valley Baptist Church up on the Christ Valley, Irvine, and Brother Cecil Howard. Remember to pray for them this week. And we also have, the deacon nomination box out in the foyer. If anybody wants to nominate someone to be a deacon, just put their name in the box up there. They'll be out there for a couple of weeks, I believe. 3 weeks, Larry? 3 weeks. So be praying about that if you think anybody. I'd like to welcome the class of 1976 from Hotsburg High School back home. Baptized this morning. I love you, brother. Let's pray. Dear Heavenly Father, I just humbly come before you this morning, Lord, thanking you so much for what we've already witnessed with Jeff and him choosing to be baptized, Lord, and get to go to heaven, and we'll see each other again one day, Lord. Thank you for that, Lord. I just thank you for this day, Lord. Thank you that the weekend worked out for Brother Steve Hogg to be here and bring the message this morning to us, Lord. And I pray that if anyone here that doesn't know you as their Lord and Savior, Lord, that after they hear Brother Hogg's message, Lord, you touch their heart and they'll not leave here without knowing you, Lord. I just ask you to take these tithes and offerings and gifts, Lord, to use for the betterment of your kingdom, the uplifting of your kingdom here in Letcher County, throughout the state and the country and the world, Lord. Again, I thank you for everything you do for us and have done for us and are going to do for us, Lord. But most of all, I thank you for sending your Son, Jesus Christ, who shed his precious blood on the cross to cover our sins, Lord, so that we could have everlasting life. It is in Jesus' holy and precious name I pray. Amen.

handicap. For those that don't know, Ryan is 13 and he's been playing for a couple of years, 4 years. Jensen is 16, 17. 2 weeks ago when he played that first Sunday, that's the first time he's ever played in front of anybody. I didn't know that until after that service, but I remember.

0: children going to church today?
1: I just want to...
2: You just got here. I'm glad you're here. I wanted to ask you guys a question. Only 2 more days of school, right? Are you excited? You're already out.
3: Teach me how to do that better thing. Jesus wants you
1: Whatever your age in life, whatever your circumstance, whatever your experiences, Jesus commands you to continually get better at loving one another. Loving your family, loving your friends, yes. But Jesus specifically said, I command you to get better at loving your brothers and sisters in Christ, fellow believers, fellow followers of Jesus. So I want you to see what he said in John 13, and we'll look at that passage as well as one in the book of Ephesians if you want to go ahead and open there as well. I'd like to ask our people back home, let me see your copy of God's Word, whether it's printed or electronic. Would you hold the Word up? Let me see. Always bring God's Word with you when you come to church, because this is our spiritual food. This is the authoritative truth of God that we base everything we believe and do on. So always bring the Bible with you to church. Notice what Jesus said near the end of chapter 13 in verses 34 to 35. A new commandment I give you, that you love one another, even as I have loved you, that you also love one another. By this all men will know that you are my disciples, if you have love for one another. In those words, Jesus said three things. One, I am commanding you as my followers to love each other. Number two, loving each other helps evangelism, because lost people are watching, and when you love each other, you make the gospel attractive, and when you don't love each other, you make the gospel ugly in the eyes of a lot of people. It helps evangelism. And then how are you supposed to love one another? He said, love one another as believers the way I have loved you. And that's what we're going to spend most of our time this morning. First, he says, I command you. It's a new commandment that you love one another. When Jesus said it's a commandment, that means exactly what you think it means, an order. Not a suggestion, not a request. He says, I am commanding you to love each other. But what's interesting, when you look at the root word that we get this word commandment from, it has the idea of the end result built into it. In other words, when Jesus says something, the end result is to be that we do what he says. Jesus' commandments are not just commandments. They are commandments meant to be obeyed. The end result for a disciple is that we obey his commandments. Jesus said, if you love me, keep my commandments. He said, why do you call me Lord, Lord, and not do what I say? So a commandment from Jesus is exactly what you think it means. And so those of us who have broken relationships in the church family, those of us who have broken relationships with the church, and even with family, Jesus says, I am commanding you to deal with it. Not stay broken. Face it and deal with it. Now, secondly, he said, your ability to love each other, the way you do that has an impact on your effectiveness when it comes to evangelism. When you invite someone to church, when you share the gospel with someone, how you treat other people, whether or not you love each other, Jesus says, marks you. They will know you are my disciples. How? By how busy you are at church, how many times you show up in a week, how much of the Bible you can quote. What did Jesus say? They will know you are my disciples, my students, my followers. How? By the way you love one another as fellow believers. It impacts evangelism. I remember reading about a woman who was not a believer. She worked in one of these large companies that was kind of, you know, cutthroat. The culture was ruthless. Each one out for themselves. Not a lot of teamwork. There was a man in her department named Mike who stood out from everybody else because he was just so nice. Just so kind. He didn't act like everybody else. He was just always nice. And when other employees thought about him, the first thing they thought was, he's nice. He's kind. He's not like the average person. There was another man in that company named John. Strong Christian. Went to church all the time. Active in church. And everybody knew he was a Christian because at lunch, he always read his Bible. Whenever they would go out for a meal, he never drank. He didn't smoke. He didn't cuss. He was just very strict and very committed. One day this woman was talking to this non-Christian John, and she said, you know what I learned this week? I learned that Mike was a Christian. I didn't know that. He's always so nice, and I learned that he's a Christian. And John thought for a moment, didn't say anything. And he said, he told me that too, but I'm not so sure because he smokes. Now, you can think what you want about smoking or social drinking or any other issue. But here's this woman in a secular work environment. Notices that the nicest man there finally tells her he's a Christian. And here's this other person who's outgoing about his faith, but he's nice enough, but not as nice, finally say, I question whether or not he's really a Christian just because he smokes. Have you ever thought about the way we impact the attitudes of people who don't go to church, the attitudes of people who don't know Jesus, that you then invite to church because of the way we talk about one another at church? Or we talk to each other? I remember years ago when our son Stephen was playing baseball in the city league, one of our ladies, a member of our church, I saw her in the distance walking, talking. And she's laughing. As she was talking about some things in church she didn't like, right out in public for everybody in the ball field to hear her talking about her church in a negative way. I can't tell you how many times I've sat in restaurants and saw people at nearby tables I did not know talking negatively about their church or about their preacher or about somebody at the church. And I'm sitting there all the time thinking to myself, what in the world are you doing? Don't you understand that when you are out in public, running down your church, running down your preacher, running down other believers, you are hurting the witness of Jesus Christ? Don't you understand that it's a violation of this clear command of Jesus that we are to love one another, and that you are violating that, you are sinning when you do that? Yeah. It is a command from Jesus that we love one another, because when we do not do that, we hurt the gospel. Now, here's what I want to spend most of my time this morning. How do we love each other? The way Jesus loved us. We're to love one another the way Jesus loved us. Now, what does that mean exactly? I want you to help me preach for just a moment. When you think about Jesus and the way he loves you, the way Jesus loves other people, the way Jesus loves everyone, what's some words that come to mind? How would you describe, what adjectives would you use to describe the love of Jesus? Just preach it to me right now. Come on, church, talk to me. Talk to me a little bit. Talk to me. Come on. What words would you use to describe Jesus? Well, just say them out loud all at the same time. Come on. I mean, there's more words than we can come up with, right? Compassionate. Kind. Sacrificial. Forgiving. Patient. Serving others, someone mentioned. He didn't write people off. What's interesting to me, at the very beginning of this chapter, Jesus is gathered with his disciples the night he's going to be arrested, and he's teaching them the things that are the most important. I mean, when you're on your deathbed, when you're in those last days, last weeks, the thing you talk about, those are the things that matter most. This is what Jesus is doing here. And it's in this context that he serves his disciples while washing their feet. It's in this context that he gives this commandment that we love one another, because it's going to impact evangelism. And chapter 13 begins with telling us that Jesus knew he was on his way to the cross, and he fixed his eyes on it, and he wouldn't turn away from it. But at the end of verse 1, talking about his disciples, it says, having loved his own who were with him in the world, he loved them to the end. You know how I describe Jesus' love? Everlasting. Never ends. That famous verse, John 3:16, God so loved the world, he gave his only begotten Son, that whoever believes in him should not perish, but have what? Nothing can rip you from the hands of Jesus. Nothing can cause him to not love you. His love is everlasting. It is eternal. And here, through all the ups and downs, he loved his disciples to the end. Now let me ask you, do you think Jesus' disciples ever frustrated him? Did he give up on them? Did he stop loving them? Let me ask you, do people in church ever frustrate you? Come on now, let's get real. Do we ever frustrate one another as fellow believers, as family? Yes. Do we give up? Sometimes we do. When we're going to love the way Jesus loves, it means we don't give up. And love them to the end. Takes effort to learn how to love like that. So let's dig a little deeper on this and just think for a few moments what it looks like to love people the way Jesus loves us. And I want to summarize it this way. We love like Jesus by replacing our fleshly attitudes replacing our fleshly actions, those emotional impulses that are just natural to us when things happen, would replace those with attitudes and actions that resemble Jesus. Attitudes and actions that the Holy Spirit produces within us as we grow in Christ. Paul in Galatians calls these the fruit of the Spirit. I want you to look at what he says in Ephesians chapter 4, the last two verses. Verse 31, he says, "Let all bitterness and wrath and anger and clamor and slander be put away from you, along with all malice. Be kind to one another, tenderhearted, forgiving one another, just as God in Christ also has forgiven you." That's how we love the way Jesus loved. Look at those words in verse 31. Bitterness. It's an internal emotional poison that festers over time, eventually showing itself in our words and our behavior. Listen to me. Bitterness ruins you spiritually, because it means you're living in the flesh, not the Spirit. Bitterness distorts your view of reality because you're not seeing clearly. You're looking through the lens of bitterness, and that's never an accurate view. Bitterness is like drinking poison and hoping the other person dies, not realizing the one you're hurting most is yourself. And then he uses the word wrath, or some Bibles translated rage, is this idea of breathing hard, this rage that just rushes out, this passion that is just unleashed. It's like a sudden, intense, heated expression of emotion. Anger in the Greek of the New Testament is different than wrath. If wrath is an explosive thing, anger is this more quiet, internal thing that just festers. It's a settled, ongoing disposition. It's steady light. It's a steady dislike for someone. And then clamor, or your Bible may translate it brawling, it's a loud outcry with emotion. Think of it as just screaming. You look at all the protests that are happening in America. There is so much anger and so much wrath and so much clamor, and people are just screaming at the top of their lungs at others, and there's no logic to their screams. They won't listen. It's just screaming, and that's what this word means. Our culture is full of it. Too many of our families are full of it. Too many of our churches are filled with it. And then slander. I think the King James translates it evil speaking. It's actually our word blasphemy. When you blaspheme God. Because slander or blaspheme at its essence means you take something that's good and describe it as bad, or you take something that's bad and describe it as good because you're wanting to change the reputation. And when we slander someone, when we blaspheme God. We can blaspheme people because when you slander, you're trying to change their reputation. You're trying to make them look different. You're trying to make them look bad. And God is saying, as his followers, don't live like that. That's not how we love one another. Malice. Malice is an inner evil. An ill will toward another person. It causes us to scheme, to calculate how we can get somebody. How we can get them back. How we can get them even. My favorite rock band from when I was young was CCR. Any of you remember Creedence Clearwater Revival? I love CCR. I'm sorry if you think it's sin. I'm sorry. I love CCR. They had several hits in the late 60s and early 70s. And what's really interesting is John Fogerty, the lead singer, within a three-year period, wrote 13 top 10 hits for that band. They were on top of the world. But in 1972, at the height of their popularity, that band broke up and it was bitter. They never reconciled. Once they broke up, they never played together again. His older brother was a member of the band who died in 1990, and John and his brother Tom never reconciled. That happens to a lot of people, doesn't it? 1993, CCR was inducted into the Rock and Roll Hall of Fame, so they invited the band to play at their induction ceremony, the concert, and Fogerty refused to allow any of the original band members to play with them when they were inducted into the Hall of Fame. Now that's deep bitterness. Yet I know people who go to church all the time that feel that way about somebody. And Jesus says, we got to learn to work on that stuff because it'll kill you. It'll kill a church, it'll kill a family. It hurts the witness of Jesus Christ. What he said here is put those things away. And here's what that means. When it says put away, literally it means all this stuff in verse 31, all this malice, all this anger, all this bitterness, all this clamor, all this. He said, it literally means you pick it up and you move it. You pick it up and you carry it away and you put it down someplace. On over there where all those verse 31 qualities existed, you put something else in its place. And what do you put in the place of all that verse 31 stuff? Verse 32. Be kind to one another, tenderhearted, forgiving each other as God in Christ has forgiven you. When he says be kind, the word be means to make it happen. To allow it to become a reality in your life, cause it to be. And kindness. Now, let's stop for a moment. Everybody in this room knows what kindness is when you see it, right? But here's what's interesting in the New Testament, in the Gospels, in the Greek, this word, it means so much more than just being kind, acting kind. You know what it means? Kindness is not just being nice. Because, you know, down where I'm from, and maybe here too, hey, I'm fine, everybody's fine, everybody's kind, everybody's nice to their face. That's kindness, right? But this biblical word for kindness is not that. This biblical word for kindness means you actually do something that benefits the other person. You actually do something that blesses the other person. You actually do something that is good for the other person. That's God's kind of kindness. I mean, God did more than just be nice to us. He did something. He put his son on the cross. That's doing something. And sometimes you and I are not going to feel like being kind. And if the only time you're kind, the only time you forgive, the only time you show love is when you feel like it, you're going to mess up more often than not. Because what God says is you do it even when you don't feel like it. And here's what I've learned, folks. When you do it, you start feeling like it. Because yes, emotions can affect our actions, but it is equally true that our actions can affect our feelings. That's the biblical teaching that so many people never learn in life. Just do it, and then watch what God will do in your life. Kindness, tenderhearted, some Bibles translate that compassion. It's literally love them in your gut. Love them in your bowels. Love them in your intestine. When we say, I love you, we always say, I love you with all my what? With all my heart. But here's the thing. You know what your heart feels? Heartburn and heart attacks, nothing else. The anxious, you know, they were smarter than we think. Because if there are people in this room, you have failed gut-wrenching grief. Gut-wrenching fear. Because when we feel something deeper, we feel it down in here, not here. This is here. And so when they say love, have compassion, tender in your bowels, it's like they'll say with all your heart. But I think it's so much deeper than that. Because yes, God wants you to do the kind act. Do the thing that blesses others. And if you do that, he wants you to keep doing it until you get to the point that you start feeling it. That's the tenderheartedness. That's the compassion. Sometimes the feeling will come first, but I've learned many times, no, the behavior has to come first. A lot of husbands and wives would never have divorced if they'd learned that lesson. And then forgetting each other. What is forgiveness? It's an extension of grace to another person. And grace is unmerited. It's undeserved. It's just given. It's just given. Now let me say something about what forgiveness is not. Forgiveness is not forgetting. You can't forget everything. You're not going through it. Forgiveness is not the same as forgetting. Forgiveness is not excusing someone's sin. It's not justifying a wrong that someone did. And forgiveness is not always fair. I mean, what is fair about Jesus forgiving you? What can you ever give Jesus that is a fair exchange, a fair trade, a fair payment for what he's done for you? His forgiveness of us is grace. It's not fair. Forgiveness is not fair. It's grace. Where does this idea that everything in life has to be fair come from? I'll tell you where it comes from. Selfishness and hell, because it keeps people paralyzed in their sin, paralyzed in their bitterness. Life is not fair. Grace is not fair, because grace is given whether it's deserved or not.
3: Amen.
1: You know what forgiveness is? It's choosing to not hold a grudge. That's forgiveness. It's choosing to be like Christ. And when you put all of this together, what does Jesus say? I'm commending you for your own sake, other people's sake, for the sake of the gospel, for your testimony, for the witness of the church, to love each other the way I love you. And Jesus says, what I want you to do, you're my disciples, you're my followers, is I want you to move from verse 31 living, clamor, anger, bitterness. I want you to move from verse 31 living into verse 32 living.

ordered the teacher and all the boys out of the building. Proceeded to shoot the 10 girls and then turned a gun on themselves. 5 of those girls died that day. The others were seriously injured. One just in the last 2 or 3 years died from those injuries all those years ago. What really caught a lot of people's attention beyond the tragedy and the evil of what he did was the reaction of many in the Amish community there. That evening, the shooting happened that morning. That very evening, some of the Amish went to the home of the shooter's parents specifically to tell the parents they were not holding them responsible for what their child had done that night. A lot of people in our community and culture didn't learn that lesson. But they did so much more in showing love and forgiveness. They attended the gunman's funeral. At one point, when they were at the cemetery for the burial of the guy who had just killed those 5 Amish girls, Amish men stood side by side, forming a wall to protect the family from the unlooking cameras of the media. Let that sink in for a moment. The Amish, because of their faith, raised money for the widow and children of the shooter to help with their future education. Do you imagine that was an easy choice in the midst of their deep grief and tears? No, that was a difficult choice, but it's a biblical choice. It's a discipleship choice. It's a Christian choice. And what a witness they were to the watching world of what it means to be a follower of Christ. It's not always doing what's fair. There was nothing fair about what they did. There was nothing easy about what they did. But there was so much right and holy and godly and loving about what they did. And our churches and our world and our family need so much more. Here's the last thing. Because we're followers of Christ, we commit ourselves to getting better at loving one another. We're not going to be perfect at it until Jesus raises us from the dead and we're in heaven. But as followers of Christ, as His disciples, we are to make a commitment to get better at it every day of our existence on this earth. One more passage, 1 Thessalonians 4, verses 9 and 10. Paul writing to the believers in the city of Thessalonica in northern Greece. He said, "Now as to the love of the brethren, you have no need for anyone to write to you. For you yourselves are taught by God to love one another." Paul says, "I don't need to tell you to love each other. You already know you're supposed to do it." And furthermore, in verse 10, he said, "For indeed you practice it toward all the brethren." You're already doing it. So he said, "I don't need to tell you to do it. You know you're supposed to do it, and you're already doing it." But then he concludes by saying, I urge you, brethren, to excel still more. You know you're to love each other. You are already practicing it. You are already loving each other. But I'm urging you to excel at it, to get even better at it. Never feel like you have arrived at your ability to love people. Keep learning. Keep growing. Keep getting better at it. And that's going to take commitment. Effort. It will take learning things, not just about other people, but about yourself. Self-awareness is essential to your development as a human being, essential to your growth as a Christian. It will require change. Sometimes repentance. Asking for forgiveness, giving, extending forgiveness, patience, and showing up. People get their feelings hurt in church. Somebody didn't do things the way they wanted them done. What do? They take their ball and go home. They get mad and run off. Tell me what's biblical about that. Tell me what's Christ-like about that. Tell me what's loving about that. Tell me what's holy about that. The answer is nothing. Getting better at loving means we learn to work through stuff. Can you have a 60-year marriage if you don't learn how to work through stuff? Can you have a loving church if you don't learn how to work through stuff? Can you have a loving Sunday school class if you don't learn how to work through stuff? No! It takes a commitment to show up. Back to CCR and John Fogerty.
His older

0: started the band. Tom invited John and two other classmates to form the band. In the early years, Tom was the lead singer. But John, more talented as a songwriter and a unique voice, eventually took over as lead singer and leader of the band, and tensions developed between the four guys. These brothers and friends, tension and conflict over the decisions and who decides what songs to record, and on with jealousy. And a year before the band broke up, Tom, the older brother who founded the band, actually left the band. 20 years later, he died from AIDS that he got from a blood transfusion. He and his brother had not reconciled. And their mom did everything she could to get them to reconcile. So in the last days, John actually visited the hospital to see his brother Tom. They talked briefly. Neither one could bring themselves to apologize and forgive. And John already walked out of the hospital having seen his brother the last time, never having reconciled, never having played music together since that bitter dispute in 1971. Brothers, what a shame. What a shame when churches fight. What a shame when believers get mad over things Jesus doesn't care about. What a shame when lost people stay away from church because of the way people who go to church act sometimes. What a shame when saved people live in the flesh instead of the spirit. What a shame when Christians who are trying to walk with Jesus are discouraged by the way other Christians talk to them or about them. What a shame that we don't work to learn how to love each other. The meanest letter, I think I told the deacons about this last month. The meanest letter I ever got in my life, I mean mean to the core, was about 15 years ago. We were going through some stuff, and a guy wrote me letters, typed, single space, front back. And he started the letter by saying, "Pastor, you may want to get a cup of coffee and sit down before you read this." He was right. I mean, it was mean. You ever got mean? I mean mean. I've gotten letters before, but never one that mean. And I've learned over the years, you don't respond right away when somebody does something. That's the worst thing you can do. So I waited several days. You got to process them. I was at a Lowe's in our city, and over in the lumber section, I saw Keith. Got to write the letter. So I walked over to him. I knew his wife had been battling some sickness. So I just walked over to him about 2 or 4 and asked him about his wife. He told me. I put my hand on his shoulder and prayed for his wife and for him. And left. Never said a word about the letter. Keith attends our traditional service. And every Sunday when I walk out through a certain door, he's sitting right over here. And our eyes lock and we just smile. Because we're fine. Sometimes you just have to do something. And it can change everything. Jesus said, "Love one another as I have loved you." He did something. Taking your sin on himself on the cross. Becoming sin in your place. So that he could give you his righteousness, his right standing with God. So that he could give you purity. That's what forgiveness is, wiping away, washing away all your sin. So when you stand before God, he doesn't see you. He sees the blood of Jesus that has cleansed you. He did something for you. And if you're in this room today, and you've never allowed the blood of Jesus to wash away your sin, you've never allowed him to love you, to forgive you, to change you, I'm encouraging you when we stand and sing this next song to make your way as quickly as you can. Don't hesitate. As soon as we stand, start walking down here and say, "I want Jesus to forgive me. I want Jesus to save me. I want eternal life. I want to know I'm right with God." You come down here and we'll get on our knees and you can pray. pray and give your heart to Jesus, and everything can be fine for you. So you come. But for the rest of us, we've already done that. Love like Jesus. Get better. Don't stay where you are. Let's sing. David's coming to lead us to sing a song of invitation. I'll be down here, and if you need to give your life to Jesus, come to me and say, Pastor Steve, I want to be saved. Others of you may just come and kneel here at the altar. Talk to God about your growth as someone who loves others. Maybe you need to repent of some bitterness. Maybe you need to go to somebody.
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3: ABC News, I'm Brian Clark. 100 days of war with Iran, there's still no peace deal in place, and Republican Mike McCall tells ABC he does not believe that Iran's negotiating in good faith. The congressman also praised President Trump's action.
4: This is the first president in 50 years to actually try to do something about the problem. A nuclear Iran is not acceptable. We've always said that. Every president since 1979.
3: Iran's World Cup team has arrived in Mexico. Visa issues forced the squad to move its training base from Arizona to Tijuana. President Trump's attending another major sporting event, the NBA Finals, tomorrow in New York City. And the Knicks say all bags will be banned from the arena. Authorities in Toledo, Ohio are asking the public for any information that can help them find the people who started shooting near a festival Saturday. 12 people were hurt. Police in Madrid say 1.2 million people turned out for Pope Leo's public mass in the city. This is ABC News. Tennessee is home to nearly two dozen data centers and more are planned, so some Nashville residents are pushing back. ABC's Morgan Norwood has details.
5: The project by DC Blocks, a company behind dozens of data centers across the southeast, raising concerns about noise, power demands, water use, and what it could mean for the animals living just steps away.
6: The environmental impact is another thing that we're concerned about.
5: A facility larger than a football field next to the Nashville Zoo.
6: And DC Block has not reached out to us one time to address our concerns.
5: DC Blocks telling multiple news outlets the facility will not burden local resources and will pay for its own power infrastructure to meet all environmental requirements.
3: Some of those opposing the planned site are country star Brad Paisley, who lives in the area. President Trump pardoned former Republican Congressman Stephen Beyer, who served nearly 2 years in prison after an insider trading conviction. I'm Brian Clark, ABC News.
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18: The Bulldog Mountain Weather.
19: Cloudy skies expected this afternoon with daytime highs approaching 87. Cloudy skies expected with fog and spots tonight, lows dip down to about 63. Cloudy skies expected and foggy early tomorrow, chance for storms, daytime highs approaching 86. That's your TBS Cable Bulldog Mountain Forecast. I'm meteorologist Jennifer Vujitsky. Currently 82.

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1: ABC News, I'm Mike Dubosky. Maine Senate candidate Graham Plattner is continuing to battle accusations of misconduct towards women ahead of Maine's Democratic primary this Tuesday. Tensions are rising in the Middle East, with Israel firing a deadly wave of airstrikes on southern Lebanon this weekend.
2: Talks to end the war between the U.S. and Iran are also hinging on the conflict in Lebanon between Israel and the Iranian-backed military group Hezbollah. Lebanon state media says Israeli strikes on southern Lebanon killed 9 people, including 3 members of the Lebanese military. The strikes coming days after Israel and Lebanon reached a new ceasefire agreement, but Hezbollah has rejected the terms of that deal.
1: ABC's Michelle Franzen, hours before Israel reported 2 separate Hezbollah attacks in northern Israel. And a manhunt is underway in Ohio, where at least 2 gunmen opened fire at a festival last night. At least a dozen people were wounded. This is ABC News. Ukrainian President Volodymyr Zelensky is now accusing Russia of striking a facility near Chernobyl used to store old nuclear material. It comes as in Washington, some Republicans, including Congressman Mike McCaul of Texas, are pushing for tougher sanctions on Russia.
3: Deterrence is always the key. You know, I was a critic under the Biden administration, not putting enough weapons in. I think we need to put tougher sanctions on Putin. If you want a serious negotiation, Putin has to have pressure put on him. If he is going to make any concessions at all.
1: It's been 4.5 years since Russia invaded Ukraine. In Nashville, more than 200,000 people have signed on to a petition to block the construction of a data center.
4: The community does not want this here.
1: Rick Schwartz is the president of the nearby Nashville Zoo, and he says he's concerned the constant noise and light from the data center will harm the animals. DC Blocks, the company behind the plan, is downplaying those concerns. I'm Mike Dubosky, ABC News.
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15: Cloudy skies expected this afternoon with daytime highs approaching 87. Lows level off around 63 and foggy tonight. Cloudy skies expected. Cloudy skies expected with fog in spots early tomorrow. Chance of thunderstorms. Daytime highs approaching 86. That's your TVS Cable Bulldog Mountain forecast. I'm meteorologist Jennifer Wojcicki. Currently 79.
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18: It was a time when the streets were lined with Fieros, DeLoreans, and Chevy Citations. But while John DeLorean may be gone, the music is back with a vengeance on Absolutely 80s. I'm Nina Blackwood, and this week, Annie Lennox, the Hooters are back in the tree, and Sting gets stung. Plus, we have John Cafferty, Laura Branigan, the Motels, the Pointer Sisters, and right now, a little bit of Wake Me, Shake Me from Idol on Absolutely 80s.

0: Lisa, Lisa, and Cult Jam on Absolutely 80s. I'm Nina Blackwood. Who do we have here, Zach?
1: Hey, it's Chris and Amherst. I'd like to request Take Me Home Tonight by Eddie Money. And I'd like to hear it. I haven't heard it in a while. Later.
0: So you'd like to hear the Money Man? 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
10: Mainly cloudy skies expected this afternoon with daytime highs approaching 87. Lows level off around 63 and foggy tonight, cloudy skies expected. Cloudy skies expected with fog in spots early tomorrow, chance of thunderstorms, daytime highs approaching 86. That's your TVS Cable Bulldog Mountain forecast. I'm meteorologist Jennifer Wojcicki. Right now, it's 81 degrees.
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12: Where some like it hot, the rain is purple, and it's okay to wear your sunglasses at night. 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
1: Where were you this very week of June 1986? Well, I know some of you were in front of your TVs watching C-SPAN. A six-week experiment began where cable companies broadcast live proceedings of the Senate chambers. And obviously enough people tuned in for them to keep it on the air. Meanwhile, at number five, the Jets. I've got a crush on you on the Absolute Ladies Total Recall

Billy Ocean coming in at number 4 on the Absolutely 80s Total Recall Top 5 with There'll Be Sad Songs. I'm Nina Blackwood. The numbers get smaller, the hits get bigger. These were the top 5 songs this very week of June 1986, the same week that the bomb Space Camp came out in theaters. And maybe part of the reason that it didn't do so well, besides a ludicrous premise, was that this was also the week the Presidential Shuttle Commission officially blamed NASA for the Challenger incident. Also might have been too soon to put out a movie involving the shuttle, wouldn't you say? But you know Hollywood, they couldn't wait, and neither could New Shoes. Number 3 on the Absolutely 80s Total Recall Top 5.

to show in America, Madonna held the second position on the music charts with Live to Tell on the Absolutely 80s Total Recall Top 5. I'm Nina Blackledge, and these were the top 5 songs on your radio this very week of June 1986. Now, if you've been paying the slightest bit of attention, you know that we've come to number 1. This song had a bit of an odd history. It was co-written by Burt Bacharach and his wife, Carol Bayer Sager. Patti LaBelle cut it several times and it just wasn't working. Then they got the idea to make it into a duet. So they rang up Michael McDonald, who recorded his part on the other side of the country. Same with the video. In fact, LaBelle and McDonald met for the first time when they went to perform it on The Tonight Show after it had reached the number one spot. Here's On My Own, number 1 on the Absolutely 80s Total Recall Top 5.

just what I needed. Hitting the spot with Rick Ocasek in the Cars on Absolutely 80s. I'm Nina Blackwood. 866-80s is the toll-free hotline for requests and dedications. Sting and his wife, Trudy Styler, were found guilty of shameful conduct for firing former chef Jane Martin while she was pregnant. Martin was fired from her $56,000-a-year gig. The tribunal ruled that Martin was a victim of sexual discrimination when dismissed. I don't even want to think about what the whole real reason was, huh? Maybe she did something wrong. You ever think of that? Anyway, here is Sting on Absolutely 80s.

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11: A blend of clouds and sun this afternoon with daytime highs approaching 87. Lows level off around 62. With fog and spots tonight, mainly cloudy skies expected. Chance for storms and foggy early tomorrow, high of 85, mainly cloudy. That's your TVS Capable Dog Mountain forecast. I'm meteorologist Jennifer Wojcicki. Currently 83.
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0: my favorites from Phil Collins because I have no clue what he's even singing about, and I kind of like the mystery of it all, you know? I'm Nina Blackwood. This is Absolutely 80s, and we're heading back to the, wow, white-hot phone lines. They are steaming, 866-80s. Hey, what can I do for you today?
1: Hi, this is Brandy. I'm listening to you on 104.7 in Naples, Florida. I'd like to hear anything by Debbie Gibson, because when I was growing up, that was the only thing I would ever listen to. Thank you. Bye.
0: Miss Gibson, huh? Only in my dreams.

Duran on Absolute Ladies. Amina Blackwood. Get this. All right. Much ado about nothing, really. So I'm going to report it to you anyway. That's how we are. Two plumbing companies are battling over the right to use a certain phone number. Can you guess what one? Yes, 867-5309. 2 years ago, Gem Plumbing and Heating of Rhode Island trademarked the phone number. But Florida-based Clockwork Home Services, also a plumbing company, uses a toll-free version of 867-5309 in New England. While they argue a company can only trademark a vanity number like 1-800-Flowers. Gem won round one in the fight when a federal judge in Boston recently barred Clockwork from using the number in Rhode Island and Massachusetts. But Clockwork's lawyers said they would fight on. Now, what does Tommy Two-Tone have to say about all this? Quote, "It's ridiculous. If I wanted to get into it, I could probably take the number away from both of them." Unquote. And rightly he could. Here he is right now on Absolutely 80s. Hey!

0: I'm Nina Blackwood. All right, it is time. Sure, you might try and surf the web to find the answer, but would you have enough time to figure out when did that happen?
1: We give you the clues, you guess the mystery year. It's time for When Did That Happen?
0: All right, here we go. I love this show, I really do. Roberto Duran of Panama became the new WBA light middleweight boxing champ. NBC premiered the TV series Buffalo Bill, starring Dabney Coleman, and Margaret Thatcher won her second term as British Prime Minister. So, I ask you, when did that happen? Well, you got a couple of minutes to think about it. No cheating, though. No computers allowed.
1: More of Nina Blackwood's Absolutely 80s, next.
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21: Of clouds and sun this afternoon with daytime highs approaching 87. Lows level off around 62 with fog and spots tonight, mainly cloudy skies expected. Chance for storms and foggy early tomorrow, high of 85, mainly cloudy. That's your TBS Cable Bulldog Mountain forecast. I'm meteorologist Jennifer Wojcicki. Right now, 87.
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1: Time to test your wits to see if you can come up with our mystery year. It's when did that happen?
0: Okie dokie, did you figure out when all of these things happened around this week in June and what year it was? Roberto Duran of Panama became the WBA light middleweight boxing champ. NBC premiered the short-lived TV series Buffalo Bill, starring Dabney Coleman, and Margaret Thatcher won the second term as British Prime Minister. Drumroll, please. I will tell you when did that happen.
1: 1983.
0: Also in 1983, Daryl Hall and John Oates continued their domination of the charts with Family Man on Absolutely 80s.

request from Ashley in lovely Minneapolis. And this is Absolute Ladies. I'm Nina Blackwood. Taylor Dane, Tell It to My Heart on Absolutely 80s.

Says he's not up for performing at the Rock and Roll Hall of Fame induction ceremony. I'm sure they'll pay him a nice tribute, though, Phil Collins. Although, I don't know who can sing Phil Collins better than Phil Collins. I guess we'll see. Hi, it's Steve. Great to have you listening this weekend. Here are the Goo Goo Dolls.

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1: ABC News, I'm Mike Tabosky. Israel says it's intercepted all the missiles fired from Iran today, the first volley of strikes from the Iranian military since the beginning of the ceasefire. It's the latest round of violence threatening to prolong the conflict between the U.S. and Iran, which is now 100 days old. Republican Representative Mike McCaul, speaking with ABC's This Week earlier today, standing by President Trump's strategy.
2: This is the first president in 50 years to actually try to do something about the problem. A nuclear Iran is not acceptable. We've always said that. Every president since 1979.
1: Less than 2 days to go now before the Democratic Senate primary in Maine, and there's still no answers as to who's responsible for that mass shooting in Toledo, Ohio last night. At least a dozen people were wounded there. All are now in stable condition. Police believe at least two gunmen were involved and are asking for the public's help in identifying those two suspects. This is ABC News. A labor dispute is threatening to disrupt the first World Cup match in Los Angeles this Friday. Details from ABC's Rachel Scott.
3: Cashiers, cooks, bartenders, and servers at SoFi Stadium all authorizing a strike, their union telling ABC News. It's nearly 2,000 members voted overwhelmingly to strike against the stadium's food service operator, Legends Global. Negotiations are underway, and until a deal is made, concession workers could walk off the job at any point.
1: ABC News has reached out to the hospitality company for comment. More than a million people turned out for Sunday service in central Madrid today, where Pope Leo presided while on his first official visit to Spain. And $500,000 worth of bourbon was stolen in northern Philadelphia this weekend. The thieves approaching a warehouse yesterday with an 18-wheeler posing as delivery drivers. Company officials say staff was given false information about the pickup and they did not follow regular security protocols. I'm Mike Tabosky, ABC News.
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14: Highs level off around 87 this afternoon under partly cloudy skies. Lows around 62 and foggy tonight, mainly cloudy skies. Chance of thunderstorms with fog in spots early tomorrow. Daytime highs approaching 85. Cloudy skies with a few peaks of sun. That's your TVS Cable Bulldog Mountain Forecast. I'm meteorologist Paul Trombley. Currently 87.

0: 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You do you.
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1: ABC News, I'm Mike Dubusky. Iran firing several missiles at Israel this afternoon. The IDF says it was able to intercept all of those strikes, and after Israeli forces launched strikes on Hezbollah targets in Beirut. Republican Congressman Mike McCall speaking with ABC's This Week earlier today about the president's Middle East strategy.
2: I think they thought the regime would implode after taking out the top leadership in the Ayatollah, and that didn't happen.
1: Maine's crucial Democratic Senate primary is this Tuesday, with Graham Plattner facing questions about his treatment of women.
3: The progressive outsider, Graham Plattner, essentially forced Janet Mills to suspend her candidacy. But as those controversies have grown around Plattner, Mills herself has reminded people she's actually still on the ballot on Tuesday. She's being talked about as a potential backup candidate should Plattner decide to drop out.
1: ABC's Rick Klein. And the manhunt continues in Ohio for the suspects in yesterday's shooting at an outdoor festival. This is ABC News. A California man says he's lucky to be alive after coming face-to-face with a grizzly bear while hiking in Montana.
4: Daniel Crago's dream trip to Glacier National Park quickly turned into a nightmare. While taking photos, he saw a grizzly cub about 40 feet away. Next thing he knew, an adult grizzly showed up.
5: I could hear the roar, and I just stuck my arm up. Kind of thought, like, this is it.
4: It charged and attacked him.
5: Completely split open, forearm, just bleeding out. I was just in panic mode, like, thinking I'm going to die.
4: Grego saved by several hikers who came to his aid, now recovering with what he says is a new perspective.
5: Whatever else is going on in life, I'm alive.
4: Dave Packer, ABC News.
1: A 25-year-old man is now behind bars after allegedly sneaking past the check-in counter and boarding a plane at a Houston airport. Authorities say he used a fake boarding pass to get through security. The captain of that plane was alerted and the plane returned to the gate. I'm Mike Dubusky, ABC News.
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9: Lows level off around 62 with fog and spots tonight under mainly cloudy skies. Chance for storms with fog and spots early tomorrow. Daytime highs approaching 85. Cloudy skies with a few peaks of sun. Cloudy skies expected tomorrow night. Chance for storms 64. That's your TVS Cable Bulldog Mountain Forecast. I'm meteorologist Paul Trombley. Currently 86.

Best mix of music all afternoon. I'm Steve Cassidy. Great songs from the 80s and 90s too today. Little Sunday road trip with the Cars. Here's Drive.

0: Awkward. Benson Boone. Sorry, I'm here for someone else. It's Steve with more music coming up from Huey Lewis and the news right after Vance Joy. Caught up in the Riptide. Next.
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9: Lows level off around 62 with fog in spots tonight under mainly cloudy skies. Chance for storms with fog in spots early tomorrow. Daytime highs approaching 85. Cloudy skies with a few peaks of sun. Cloudy skies expected tomorrow night. Chance for storms 64. That's your TVS Cable Bulldog Mountain Forecast. I'm meteorologist Paul Trombley. Currently 86.

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1: ABC News, I'm Wayne Cabot. Whatever's left of the Iran war ceasefire that began in April is on life support. Iran launching ballistic missiles into Israel today, first time since the ceasefire. ABC's Tom Sufi Burridge in London on escalating attacks this weekend.
2: There had been two launches of unidentified projectiles or drones into northern Israel by Hezbollah. And then this news that Israel has launched pretty significant airstrikes into Dahiya, that southern neighborhood of the Lebanese capital, a stronghold of Hezbollah.
1: The question tonight is, will Israel also fire into Iran in retaliation? President Trump from his New Jersey golf course told Axios he's called Israel's Benjamin Netanyahu, asking him not to. Concession workers at SoFi Stadium are set to go on strike as the World Cup begins. For the NBA Finals tomorrow, the NYPD reports no specific threat, but is raising its risk assessment. The president will be there. This is ABC News. Some members of Iran's World Cup entourage are still without U.S. visas before this week's games in L.A. and Seattle. ABC's Marcus Moore is in Spain, where a huge crowd gathered, a huge crowd, to see Pope Leo in Madrid.
3: It is truly an astonishing number. 1.2 million people attending that open-air mass today, according to police. The Pope Mobile made its way through the streets of the capital here. Pope Leo is the first pope to visit Spain in 15 years. So this is truly a monumental moment for the church and for Spain.
1: At the movies, who said comedies are dead? The spoof scary movie notching a franchise best global launch. The Tony Awards are tonight. Radio City Music Hall. Pink is the host. She'll perform with nominees in Broadway shows, including The Lost Boys and Titanic, which reimagines the movie Titanic and what really happened to Jack and Rose with the music of Celine Dion. I'm Wayne Cabot, ABC News.
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2: Lows level off around 62 with fog and spots tonight under mainly cloudy skies. Chance for storms with fog and spots early tomorrow. Daytime highs approaching 85. Cloudy skies with a few peaks of sun. Cloudy skies expected tomorrow night. Chance for storms 64. That's your TVS Cable Bulldog Mountain Forecast. I'm meteorologist Paul Trombley. Right now, 81.

0: There's the fun. Will Smith getting jiggy with it. I'm not the only one from Sam Smith. Before that, no relation. Steve Cassidy with more music coming up from MJ, still the king of pop and the king of the box office. His biopic, Michael the biopic, is more popular and has earned a ton more money even than Baby Yoda, if you can believe it. The Mandalorian and Grogu did well its first weekend, not doing so well now. I'll tell you the movie I'm looking forward to is that next Steven Spielberg movie. Boy, that looks good. Next weekend, Uncovering the Truth about Alien Life, Disclosure Day, it's called. And the other one I'm kind of excited about is The Odyssey. I don't think that comes out till July, though.
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